Hello, what's up? You are listening to Baby Teeth here on WRUW FM 91.1 Cleveland. Tonight's theme is all new music. It's all music from 2026, and therefore it is new not only in the common vernacular, but new in our very specific sense of it was released within the last 6 months. And I think if I had been smart, I would have maybe waited until June 1st, and then it would have been like more of a gimmick. But I didn't do that, so this will still be fun. But it's all 2026 stuff, and I hope you enjoy it. And I'll be back in a little bit. If you have requests, feel free to send them in at wruw.org, and maybe I'll play them. If you got anything cool that came out this year, let me know. All right, see you soon.

0: Ladies and gentlemen, as you know, we have something special down here at Birdland this evening. A recording for Blue Note Records. When you applaud for the different passages, your hands go right over the records. And so when they play them over and over throughout the country, you may be someplace and say, well, that's my hand on one of those records that I dug down at Birdland.
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5: 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In case you forgot, you're listening to Baby Teeth here on WRUW-FM 91.1 Cleveland. My name is Vince, and let's talk about what we heard. So the first song of the night was Charlie Sheen Reaches Out to the Feds. That is the new single by the Mountain Goats, brand new, 2026. Came out like last, I should have looked this up, last Monday or Thursday, something. Anyways, it's going to be on their new album, Days, which is coming out later. After that, I spoke a little bit, and then we heard Wash from the album Better Angels by Sadie, all lowercase. That is from 2026 as well. I guess I don't have to say it. These are all from 2026. That's the whole point of the show tonight. So I will say it every time just because, but You should know, they're all from 2026. The next one from 2026 was Hercules. I think that's the title track from this Hercules. I don't think it's a single. It's by Tracy Nelson, and it's new. Another new song is by Candy Flip from the album You Are In My Dreams. Again, released 2026 by Kisses. Then from the new Buck Meek album, The Mirror, we heard the partial title track, I suppose, Heart in the Mirror, and that is from 2026. And then another brand new thing from a local act, Honey Bee. They played Studio Arama in 2025, so this past Studio Arama. So I played them after I did my 2025 Studio Arama recap show. But this song is new. It's called Head on the Door. It's from their 2026 album, Only Dark Shoot. But shoot is a different word that I'm not allowed to say on air. So, yeah, I think this is fun. You ever get in that mood where you're listening to music and you're thinking, I am sick to death of listening to music? I was kind of feeling that last week, just musically burnt out. I wasn't, all my usual stuff wasn't really hitting for me, and my, you know, I was going to stuff from artists that I already knew, and it wasn't really doing it either. I was like, okay, well, what's new? What's out there, and what's different than my normal stuff? And, you know, what have I not heard any of? And so that's where we are tonight. I think this is all cool stuff. I think that I will eventually get back to, you know, some of my more regular music, but it's fun to have all this stuff that you probably haven't heard before because it's new. And if you have heard it before, well, then you showed me, I guess. Anyways, I've got plenty more to play tonight, so I will get right back into it, and you will hear from me before we're done here. Next up is Be Good, Be Gone, a single by Olivia Nieport, N-I-E-P-O-R-T-E. I don't know how to pronounce that, but in case you were wondering, it is from 2026. See you in a minute.

0: Like movies, Strohsacker Auditorium on the Case campus is secretly a movie theater. 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And hey, thanks.
1: Hello. I got a couple minutes here to tell you about what we heard. So the first song of the second half was called Be Good, Be Gone by Olivia Nyport. Again, not sure I'm pronouncing that right. It's a single from 2026. After that, Nobody on the Path, a single by Natalie Wildgoose, also from 2026. Following that, another single by, this one is by Joshua Burnside. It is from 2026. It's called It's Not Going to Be Okay. And then from an EP called Carousel by Villager with three R's from 2026. It was the song Locket. Then a single by Slippers. It was Wants for Everyone. That's from 2026. And then the last one that we heard so far was called The Perfect Swan. It is from the album Swan by Phased on a Pony from 2026. And the last song of the night after I'm finished talking here, it's going to be Wreck. That is from the 2026 album Total Dive by Brown Horse, which I've already played a couple songs from over the past couple months. I've been into it. I like Brown Horse a lot, and it is a shame that they're probably not going to be able to play Studio A. I suggested them as a possible group to do it, but they're from the UK, which is crazy to me. They don't sound like it at all to me. But they are, and it's expensive. So probably not in the cards, but that's okay. It'll still be great. Whoever we have headlining, I have no idea. Whoever it is, though, it will be absolutely great, and you should definitely come down. No question about it. And then that's going to be all for this week. Thank you so much for tuning in. I hope you enjoyed all the new music. I know I did. Stick around, and you'll hear plenty of good stuff from everyone else here on WREW. And in the meantime, have a good week, and I'll see you next Monday.

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4: I'm just gonna trust that y'all use this song responsibly. 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
5: There's more to a water well than meets the eye and lips. 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

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I'm your host tonight, DJ Moose, and we're back to 2 hours. And in that 2 hours, we have a guest mix from Cleveland's own Ian Morano. But before that, I got some handpicked tracks out of my crate bin. We got some Michael Jackson White Label, Chris Biscuit, Hyperbolic, Yolanda Be Cool, the Far East Movement, the Stafford Brothers. So tune in and let's get going.

1FM. This is The Beat Matrix, and I'm your host, DJ Moose, and we're going through my crate a little bit tonight before the guest mix. Now, let's get into some trap, and I'm talking about what I call real trap. Let's see how this goes.

0: gentlemen, I've called an emergency meeting of the board of directors.
1: Very bored.
0: To alert you to the continuing WRUW problem. It seems every week they're gaining on us. We've got to crack their code. Dissect their secret formula. Exhibit 1, their show schedule. That's page 2,824.
1: Oh, what's this? Bluegrass?
0: Indie rock? What the hell's indie rock?
2: Heavy metal?
3: Yeah, looky over here. R&B, jazz,
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0: Ah! Paper cuts! Yes, it appears WRUW's format is no format at all. It's fluid, diverse, ever-changing. Jameson?
5: So, are you suggesting we play more than just a couple of dozen different records?
0: Don't be ridiculous, Jameson. 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
6: Yeah! Yeah! Yeah!
7: 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The other guys just don't get it.
8: Ask yourself, what kind of friend are you? 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
9: Oh, yeah. Boss said we can't go golfing today.
8: Are you a friend that hangs out on weekends?
9: Oh, hey, did you hear? It's Saturday. Yeah, I know. I just found out, too.
8: Are you a chill-out-and-watch-TV friend?
10: Whoa, hey. There's a new episode of Castle on tonight.
8: Are you that friend who shows up on moving day?
9: Well, let's move some boxes, eh?
8: Or are you the kind of friend who's there for someone dealing with a mental illness?
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11: 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Tonight's mix is from Cleveland's own Ian Morano, and don't let this housey intro fool you. We're at like 1:30, but Ian is going to snap us right into 1:38 real rave techno music, and this is the Ian that I know from back in the day. So, Ian, thanks for sharing, and let's all enjoy this guest mix from Ian Morano.

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0: Honey, are the kids in bed?
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4: 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We're in the middle of tonight's guest mix from Cleveland's own DJ, Ian Morano.

You have been listening to a guest mix from Cleveland's own DJ Ian Morato. Ian, thank you so much for sharing this, and listeners, thank you for tuning in tonight, right here on WRUW 91.1 FM Cleveland. I'm your host, DJ Moose, and we're going to finish out this last 30 minutes with some more picks from my collection. We're going to start off with Frenonada, Tudo de Bom, and then go to Two Turntables, What You Watching Me For, and then one of my favorites of all time. It's a treat for you folks. It's called The Hop by Radio Citizen. Then we're going to have a cool down track called Bruised, and then two funky hits. We're going to go Aldo Vannucci and Feature Cast. All I have to say is Feature Cast, and you know what's going on. This is called Make You Happy. And then finally ending out with the Freestylers' Push Up Word Up, and this is the Stanton Warriors remix. So everyone, thank you for tuning in tonight. I'm DJ Moose, and we'll see you next time. Yeah.

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3: What you want? I got ketamine, meth, MDMA, Adderall, Bromo Dragonfly, heroin, coke, crack, codeine, oxys, perks, Vicks, PCP, LSD, Dilaudid, mescaline, mushrooms, bath salts, cortisone, Toradol. I got Molly, I got her sister Sandra, I got Big Frank, I got birth control, I got Plan B, I got that morphine from China that took off the market. Did I say crack? Because I got more than that. I got some ibuprofen, aspirin, I got Flintstone gummies if you want.
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0: Don't you notice how I get quiet when there's no one else?
1: Hello, hello, and welcome back. You're listening to the Sad Girl Music Hour on WRUW FM 91.1 Cleveland, broadcasting from the campus of Case Western Reserve University. Welcome back to another week of my show, this time in person, as well as welcome back to another show that I'm doing today. For those of you who were tuned in earlier, I was on from 6 to 7 covering Ben's show, Wires and Chords, and now I'm back to do my show like 4 hours later, because that's how math works. It's been a fun few days. Graduation occurred. I'm not graduating this year, graduate next year, but it was kind of sad just to realize, like, oh, all of these people who are like my friends, I'm probably not going to see as frequently as every day pretty much is. I don't know. It was also bittersweet to kind of see a lot of the seniors who were on exec or contributed a lot to WRUW graduate, just because I feel like I've gotten to know a lot of people over the past few years, and it's very sad to see them not like leave, but kind of move on, because they're all moving on to very cool, very awesome things. But as someone who's kind of left behind, it's a little sad, little bittersweet to see. It is currently like 80 degrees in Cleveland. It was so hot today. I turned my air conditioning on for the first time in like forever. So I've kind of put together a throwback show. It's actually one of the shows that I played last summer when it first got really warm out. So there's a lot of R&B, a lot of hip hop. So stay tuned for that. Coming up, we've got a song by Rory, as well as a song by Blood Orange and Yves Tumor. So stay tuned. Thank you so much for tuning in, and I hope you enjoy this, I guess, throwback summer show.

have to see. What else could it mean? Love is in the heart. It came like a dream. Learn is out to roam. Sown at the seam. Blind inside of me. Hard enough to be. Locked inside my heart. Floating in the dark.

like 2020s, 2010s, so I feel a little bit okay about kind of including them on a throwback show from last year, technically. Coming up, we're gonna have a song by Yeba and A$AP Rocky, Yo Soy Matt, and Billy Woods, so stay tuned for that. And then the song that I'm talking over right now is one of the Mad Villainy demos, Stakes, which is the super villain theme, which this whole, like, Mad Villainy, the album came out in 2004. I don't know, I just thought it was a nice, like, background track for me to talk over. So yeah, thank you so much for tuning in, and stay tuned for some more great music.

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It's not easy to bend time, how I do it. I had the knack, I suppose, knee full of fluid. 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Daylight crack under curtains, we lay

clockwise, counterclockwise. 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I knew she was a pro, how she slid out the bed sheets. 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

0: That's because he was the only human being they had captured, the CIA had captured. He was also the only human being that they had available to torture, and they created a fictitious person described previously as an Al-Qaeda rebel leader,
1: CIA
0: and so
1: cable
0: on.
1: Show and passed for 17 straight days. They cycled
0: Department
1: through each one of these techniques.
0: We're giving permission to torture him, assuming these facts.
1: Confined spaces.
0: In fact, the
1: detention hands and knees locked together so they can't move.

Hello, hello, and welcome back. That last song that you heard was Señor Tigre by Yo Soy Matt, and it's the French Braids rework or remix. Fun fact about that song is a former programmer here, DJ AB, actually, when I was an AP here, showed that song. I think they just played it on their show when I was kind of just learning the ropes of being a DJ, and I really liked it, and now I'm sharing it with the world again. So shout out DJ AB, miss you, please go back to Cleveland. Before that was Billy Woods with Counterclockwise featuring The Alchemist, and then the song that kicked off that portion of the set was Yebo with Far Away featuring ASAP Rocky, which is one of my favorite songs that he's featured on. I like a lot of ASAP Rocky songs. I was a big fan of his newest album, so I kind of like to try to play him on my show as much as I can, in kind of like a sad context, which is a little difficult because hip-hop isn't always super sad. Sometimes it is, but the beats kind of make it difficult. Coming up, we've got a new song by Odrime, Solange, and Freddie Gibbs, so stay tuned and enjoy the rest of the set.

0: shit, I gotta drop it, yeah. Run this all the moms are cutting, yeah.
1: Yeah. Can't drink. Beats. Can't. Yeah. Yeah. The revolution is the genocide. Yup. Go execute.

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Rolex all the moms I'm cutting you. Rolex all the moms I'm cutting you. All the moms I'm cutting you. You ain't shit without a thought in you. Rolex all the moms.

0: I'm just gonna trust that y'all use this song responsibly. No intro.
1: There's more to a water well than meets the eye and lips. It's really a well system with many parts that can affect water quality. A variety of well system components are designed to keep out contaminants that are harmful to health and otherwise affect the water's appearance, taste, or odor. The National Groundwater Association advises household well owners on how to maintain their well systems and other information about wells, water quality, and groundwater protection at wellowner.org.
2: In this time and space, when the booty needs of the world are great, when the booty of the past generation has become ancient and insufficient, when loose booty is so hard to find, there exists a need for booty. People who, with their hearts and minds, attempt to rectify the quagmire that all existence has fallen into. We are WRUW
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6: 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Listener discretion is advised.
7: Now, that's an offensive word
4: to many people.
8: It's just weird that a lot of people still get, you know,
7: upset
8: with that. And it's like, just, I don't know. I think you give certain words power.
7: Are you saying it's just a word?
8: Yeah. Like, if you choose
7: is
8: to be,
7: there any
8: you,
7: word
8: you
7: that
8: could call me it.
9: Hello, and welcome back. That last song you just heard was Scotty Beam by Freddie Gibbs. Before that was Almeida by Solange. I think Playboi Carti is also on that album or on that song. The like last little rap part sounds a lot like him, even though I'm not totally sure if he's credited on the song on the album. And then the song that opened up that portion of the set was Ojirime with Give It Up to Me. Another song that I've been listening to for a while, and just, I don't know, it always reminds me of like summer and warm weather when I listen to it. Coming up, we've got kind of an odd collection of songs. We've got a song by The Alchemist featuring Vince Staples, song by Kendrick Lamar, and then a song by Addison Rae, who doesn't quite fit in with those other two songs, but I promise it's a good song, despite, you know, how popular she is. I swear it's a good song. So stay tuned, and thanks so much for tuning in.

taking my baby to school, then I pray for, cause you bitches ain't never been cool. Writing testament, painting pictures, put me in the Louvre, that's a definite universal shift. I'm in the groove, a celebrity, do not

Hello, hello, and welcome back. That last song you just heard was Addison Rae with Fame is a Gun. Before that was Kendrick Lamar with Rich Spirit and The Alchemist with 6-5 Heartbeats featuring Vince Staples. There's a little bit over 10 minutes left in the show, so these next few songs are going to be my last few songs, and it will be Paris, Texas with Girls Like Drugs, JPEG Mafia with Bald, and Bad Bunny with EOO. I'm not really sure how to say that. If there's time, there might be another song as well, but only if there's time. So thank you so much for tuning into my show this week. I'll be back next week, so stay tuned, and stay tuned for the show right after this.

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2: 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Some of the following material may be considered objectionable by members of the listening audience. Therefore, listener discretion is strongly advised.

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I'm your host, Vitamin V, and this is Now Hear This. I've got music for you today, as always. And, yeah, it's a fun array, fun mix. I'm kind of loving 2 hours. It's a challenge to fill, but I'm doing it. So, let's get to it.

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I'm your host, Vitamin V, and we just heard I Was a Fool to Care by James Taylor off of his 1975 album, Gorilla. Before that, we heard Just Another Honky by Faces off of their 1972 album, Ooh La La. And then we heard Worst Friend by Lower Town, and that is off of their upcoming album, Ugly Duckling Union, that is coming out on Friday. I had the pleasure of seeing them in concert about a week and a half, 2 weeks ago, and it was a great show. It really was a great show. They put on a great show. I wonder how many times I can say great, but yeah. And at the show, they had vinyls, so I picked one of them up, and yeah, I've got the whole entire album first, besides all the other people who also went to the concert on their tours and picked up the album, but whatever. And then before that, we had Con Was Impatient by Conan Moccasin off of his 2018 album, Jazz Busters. And then to kick off the whole entire thing, we had Tree of Heaven by Friendship, and that released last year. I've got more music for you guys, always. Next up is one of my on repeat albums of this year, Aldous Harding, Train on the Island. Phenomenal work done there. So I'm going to put it on and put on one of my favorite tracks, even though it's hard to pick a favorite. It's like asking a parent which child is their favorite. There's no right answer. All right, I will see you guys in a second.

You're tuned in to Now Hear This on WRUW FM 91.1 Cleveland. I'm your host, Vitamin V, and we just heard Designer Citizen by Jessica Hoop off of her new album, Long Wave Home, that released on the 1st of this month. Before that, we heard Two Legs, Snail Mail version, which is Snail Mail's cover of This Is Lorelei's song for the super deluxe version of Box for Buddy, Box for Star. And then to kick that whole entire set off, we heard If Lady Does It off of Aldous Harding's new album, Train on the Island, that released on May 8th. This is totally subjective, but I feel like a lot of great music has been releasing in the year of 2026. And maybe that's just how people are feeling every year. I guess there's always great stuff coming out, great music. Yeah, that's all I have to say. All right, let's get back to it. I've got some Jill Scott up for you next, and we're gonna have some fun. All right.

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1: We're going to have some ground rules first, okay? No f***ing, f***ing, or f***ing lasting. And no f***ing unless you're wearing a f***, or you f*** before you f*** me. And if this winds up on the web, I will f*** you in the
2: Some of the following material may be found objectionable by members of the listening audience. Therefore, listener discretion is strongly advised.

You're listening to WRUW FM 91.1 Cleveland. I'm your host, Vitamin V, and we just heard It's Here by Smurz off of their new EP, Easy, that released Friday. They are going to be at Mayhall's on the 24th. I will be there. Maybe you'll be there. Who knows? But if you like them, that's where they'll be. And if you like me, that's also where I'll be. Before that, we heard A Mistake by Fiona Apple off of her 1999 album, Win the Pawn. Before that, we heard Strung Out Again by Elliot Smith off of his 2004 album, From a Basement on the Hill. And then to kick that set off, we heard I Keep by Jill Scott off of her 2004 album, Beautifully Human, Words and Sounds, Volume 2. It's 1 o'clock, you guys. You've made it through 1 hour with me, and you can try and make it through another here on WRUW FM 91.1 Cleveland. I got some more music coming up for you, and I'll see you guys in a second.

0: By the way, FM was stolen from us, and they switched the initials. See you laughing behind your hand, sir. It's all right. Don't be sneaky like that.
1: Some of the following material may be considered indecent or objectionable by some members of the listening audience. Therefore, listener discretion is advised.
0: If you figured it out, you might as well enjoy it. What's your last request?

0: Hello, friends. I'm Pastor Wesley Reginald Ulysses Wagner, and I'm here to tell you about this beautiful radio station called WRUW-FM 91.1 Cleveland, the college radio station of Case Western Reserve University. 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You're nestled in the sonic bosom of this collective endeavor known as WRUW. 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

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I'm your host, Vitamin V, and this is Now Hear This. We just heard Lights Gleam Lonely by Cher Small off of her 1974 album, The Line of Time and the Plane of Now. That album was re-released by Numero Group, and if you don't know what they do, they kind of go around

finding all the stuff that's been lost to time and forgotten, and they re-release it for a new generation. And yeah, they actually had a little pop-up shop over in Waterloo this weekend, and I had the pleasure of going, and I was able to get this on vinyl, this album on vinyl, and a couple of others that I really like. Numero Group has done a lot of unearthing of Cleveland soul and getting that to a new generation too. So I picked up a Love Apple LP, and I just really love what they do, and I really love all the music that's out there that, you know, meant something to somebody at some place in time that we just kind of forgot about. And like I said, they bring that stuff to light for a new generation, so props to them. I had a really great time, and I hope to see them in Cleveland again. Before that, we heard Max von Sydow by Frog off of their new album, Frog for Sale, that came out earlier this month. Before that, we heard Smoke Rains by Sam Cooke off of his 1963 album, Mr. Soul. And then we heard Crying Eyes off of J.J. Cal's Naturally album from 1972. And to kick that whole entire set off, we heard Nothing in the World Can Stop Me Worrying About That Girl by the Kinks off of their 1965 album, Kinda Kinks. I guess that was kind of the throwback set, excluding the Frog song, but they've got that, like, yacht rock flow going on, so we'll just say that it fits with the theme. Alright, I got some more music coming to you, some oldies but goldies. Alright, well, actually, this one's not too old. The one after it will be pretty old, but I will see you guys in a second.

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I'm your host, Vitamin V, and this is Now Hear This. You just heard Black Earth, Wisconsin by Rat Boys off of their 2023 album, The Window. They are coming to the Grog Shop on Friday, June 26th. So, if you like them, keep that in mind. Mark your calendars. Before that, we heard I'm a Woman by Minnie Riperton off of her 1979 album, Minnie. And then to kick that all off, we heard I'm Gonna Fry All the Fish in the Sea by Prune off of their 2023 album, Through the Window. I'm having a great time. I hope you're having a great time too. I've got about 20-ish minutes left, so I'm gonna try and make it count and give you guys a couple more songs. I will see you guys in a second.

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I'm your host, Vitamin V, and we just heard That Hill by Divorce off of their 2022 EP, Get Mean. Before that, we heard Try by Madison McFerrin off of her 2020 album, You and I. Before that, we heard Flying Lotus's Never Catch Me, featuring Kendrick Lamar off of their 2014 album, You're Dead. Well, we're coming towards the end of it all, and I'm glad you guys have been on this journey with me for the past 2 hours, or maybe not if you're just now tuning in, but yeah, thanks for listening. Good night, Cleveland. Good morning, whatever you want to call it. I will see you guys next week. I've got one last song for you. Just one more. One more. So bear with me. We're going to hear Small Town Talk by Bobby Charles. And yeah, that's going to be the end of the show. Stay tuned for some more music after I get off the airwaves. But like I said, see you next Tuesday, Cleveland. Good night.

0: time on Mystery Detective Adventures. Our daring hero was investigating FCC regulations. Now we meet our detective on the case.
1: I've been looking into this so-called safe harbor, and I found that this program contains some material that may be considered indecent by some members of the listening audience. Therefore, I have concluded that listener discretion is strongly advised.
0: Tune in next time to find out the exciting conclusion of Mystery Detective Adventures.

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Wow, hello. Well, as I said earlier, this is our little tribute to Michael Tringett. And in no way, I think his support meant more to us than when we recorded this. The album, which has the next song we're gonna play for you guys. Because when he heard this album the first time, he was just going nuts, you know? The guy was metal through and through. And we loved him for it. Because he made us go on and became who we are today, all right? No matter what obstacles were in our way, he believed in us. And that made us believe in ourselves. And we hope you do too. Because in a sense, it's always

0: we only did like a 23-minute album, so we don't have a bunch of shit to play, so.
1: We're going to do one more. This is called Pussy Ripped.
2: It's for Kimbo.

0: We're going to play for 2 hours tonight, okay? You think you can take it? It's going to be a fucking hot one, man, I'm telling you. Well, St. George's Day in Manchester, huh? We can't think of a better place to be on St. George's Day. They're in the north of England, huh? We always do it in London. We thought, hey, fuck it, let's do it in Manchester this time, huh? I think this could be a very great audience tonight, you know what I'm saying? We're recording it for prosperity, okay, so. We'll see if you've got anything left in an hour 45. All right. This one's a song we wrote back in 1985, was it, Nigel? This one's a little bit about the girls of the 80s, but you know, we had a lot of fun back then. We still do have a lot of fun, but we're married to the girls now, so we have sort of private fun, if you know what I mean. Okay, this one.
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3: 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Either way, WRUW, FM 91.1 Cleveland. 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

0: the snow. Once a stagecoach stop on the Buffalo-Cleveland-Detroit Post Road, the 1824 home of Rufus and Jane Pratt Dunham is the oldest building still standing on its original site in the city of Cleveland. The Dunham is open for visitors on Wednesdays and Sundays 1 to 4 p.m. and the grounds are open dawn to dusk daily. You can come down to Midtown Huff, 6709 Euclid Avenue, and enjoy the Heritage Walking Trail, Dunham Tavern House Museum, and the upcoming Visitor Center.
1: Some of the following material may be considered objectionable by members of the listening audience. Therefore, listener discretion is strongly advised.

0: enough now. 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I thank you from the bottom of my old black heart, man. 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
1: Don't say words. 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

0: Thank you very much. 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Make us more famous if we play longer. 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A new guitar. 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Ah, is it? Hidden. Okay. On my right, on your left, playing excellent fucking guitar with Motorhead for 27 years, Philip Campbell. Mr. Campbell. On the drums, the best drummer in the world, Mickey D.
1: And over on stage left, Mr. Lemmy Kilmister.

Thank you. The Modern Jazz Quartet. All right. Listen, you've been a fucking excellent crowd, Nedbeth. As usual, we thank you very much. Don't forget us. We are fucking Motorhead. And we play rock and roll.

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1: What you want? I got ketamine, meth, MDMA, Adderall, Bromo Dragonfly, heroin, coke, crack, codeine, oxys, perks, vikes, PCP, LSD, Dilaudid, mescaline, mushrooms, bath salts, cortisone, Toradol. I got Molly, I got a sister Sandra, I got Big Frank, I got birth control, I got Plan B, I got that morphine from China that took off the market. Did I say crack? Because I got more than that too. I got some ibuprofen, aspirin, I got Flintstone gummies if you want.
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1: Do you want to hear some more? 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

0: I really hope someone told you guys today how beautiful you look, because you look amazing. And it's an honor to rock with you tonight.
1: Okay, this is a track from the Godspeed of the Devil's Thunder album. And this is about a very, very naughty man indeed. Pederast, child killer, Satanist. He was them all. His name was Gilles de Rais, and he was the Death

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1: Day 1338. The bright lights in the sky returned again tonight. I watched them as I had before, but this time I was surrounded in a column of light and transported into some sort of spaceship. Much to my surprise, the crew of the ship consisted of cats, small gray ones with large black eyes. After the obligatory sniffing, they informed me that they were the vanguard of a coming invasion. I agreed to gather information about human affairs and to report back to them from time to time. It's good to know that I'm doing my part.
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0: 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We need to talk.
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0: Now I know who I am. I can say to the world, hey, this is me. I am woman. Now like me.

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This one is so...

fantastic audience tonight, huh? Well, maybe. Not now, though. Okay, the next song, when we recorded this, we asked Lemmy to sing it, and Angry Anderson. I don't know if anybody bought it, but you can watch it on YouTube. This one really sums it up for us. It's called

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1: Ron, why did you say that? Why? Why, Ron? You're my hero, Ron.
2: Garth, I...
1: You come out with stink like that? Poop. Poop mouth. Poop out of your mouth.
2: Garth, if I were to give you some money out of my wallet, would that ease the pain?
1: I hate you, Ron Burgundy! I hate you!
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1: 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I'm Pastor Wesley Reginald Ulysses Wagner, and I'm here to tell you about this beautiful radio station called WRUW FM 91.1 Cleveland, the college radio station of Case Western Reserve University. 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

0: and kiss and kiss and we're gonna kiss some more. 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

0: What's she talking about, Merle? What's wrong?
1: Well, she done left me F-L-A-T flat.
0: Ooh, that spells it flat, all right.
1: Well, but I ain't worried.
0: You're not worried? Why is that, Merle?
1: Well, I never did like store-bought blonde hair.
0: You don't like that blonde in the bottle? What do you like in a woman,
1: sir?
0: Merle? How do you like to see a woman?
1: I'll tell you, I've got to admit it, I'm crazy about black-headed women.

0: Yeah, I dig living in the hip scene. You know, I could never go back to square society. You know, I think I came out of the womb listening to Black Flag. You know, it's like it just comes natural, the hip thing. You know, and the cool people. You know, Squaresville is just a drag.
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winter comes with snow and sleet, and me with hunger and cold feet. Who says, here's 25 cents, go on, get something to eat? Nobody.

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5: 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It's time for Survey Class. I'm your host, John D. Let's get started as usual with Bob Dylan from the 1976 release Desire. Here's Sarah.

Approaching the bottom of the hour, time to go over the playlist. And we just heard a brand new one from Ringo Starr. Yes, Ringo Starr of the Beatles. We heard Long, Long Road, the title track of the album that just came out. Before that, the local Cleveland band, the Vindies, gave us one called Morning Light from the 2021 release Bugs. Dust Bowl Revival before that, Get Rid of You from the 2020 album Is It You, Is It Me. Poe Ramblin' Boys before that with Trying to Live the Dream from 2024's Wanderers Like Me. Started out with Travelin' McCory's Lonesome, Ornery, and Mean from their self-titled album. Came out in 2018. Well, I thought we'd keep going with some Beatle music. Here are the Beatles with Nowhere Man from 1965's Rubber Soul.

Time to go over the playlist, and we just heard the Monkees. Yes, the Monkees from way back in the 1960s. We heard She Makes Me Laugh, and that was from Good Times. That album came out in 2016, and it was celebrating the band's 50th anniversary. Before that, we heard the Kinks, To the Bone, the demo version from 2007's Picture Book, and Set Me Free from Kinks' Size Kingdom. John Lennon with Working Class Hero, had to play that one. That was from 2020's Give Me Some Truth. Paul McCartney and Wings before that with Maybe I'm Amazed from Wings Over America. That was the 2013 remaster of a 1976 live performance. George Harrison with the demo of All Things Must Pass. And that was taken from a 2011 compilation, Early Takes Volume 1. Started to set off with the Beatles' Nowhere Man from Rubber Soul, of course, one of the most popular Beatles albums, going way back to 1965. Well, let's go out with The Fall. This one is called Pinball Machine, the 2025 remaster. And I will see you guys at the top of the hour, a little bit after 10.

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0: It's a couple minutes after 10, and you're tuned to WRUW-FM 91.1 Cleveland, broadcasting from the campus of Case Western Reserve University. I'm John D. Welcome to the second hour of Survey Class. We're going to get started with a couple from Rip Carson. We're going to hear My Simple Life and Let Me Be, both from the 2005 release My Simple Life.
1: A big hi.

Approaching the bottom of the hour, time to go over the playlist. And we just heard Jim Gustin and Truth Jones with one called My Love Is True from a 2020 release, Lessons Learned. A couple from Reverend Freakchild. Before that, we heard Everybody Wants to Go to Heaven from a blues man of sorts. That one came out in 2025. And In My Time of Dying, brand new, a traditional hymn from Blues and Spirituals, 2026 release. Ray Flanagan, local artist, gave us Ashes. That's a brand new one. He's got a brand new album out, but we heard the version Live from Cleveland from April the 9th of 2026. Live from Cleveland, every Thursday evening, where you get a concert and an interview with the band. We started out with Rip Carson. We heard a couple. We heard Let Me Be and My Simple Life, both from the 2005 release My Simple Life. Coming up next, here's Death Cab for Cutie.

ago now. He was brilliant. He shone like the dark desert night. Yeah, he was a musician. He played a big old Hammond B3, Leslie Speakers. He was a blues man. Passed the fire from hand to hand. His humor, his demeanor, everything about him was black. Yeah. He knew all about the metals, he knew all about the elements, the meaning of the four winds. He told me that he talked to the winds. One night, a voice carried on the wind from the west, put his head on a railroad track, and for sure,

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0: Let's go over the playlist one last time. We just heard I Wanted Your Heart, the 2007 remaster from 1978's Secondhand Daylight, the band Magazine. The band Ridge before that with a brand new one, Silver Dragon, that was from a Countrydelic and Fuzzed Experience in a Colombian Supremo 2025 release. Before that, the Awesome Machine gave us one called Out of Fuel from Beneath the Desert Floor from 2024. Eric Burden's band before that gave us a live rendition of Painted Black, and that was from the official live bootleg number 2, going back to 1999. And we started to set off with Death Cab for Cutie, I Will Possess Your Heart, from 2008's Narrow Stairs, and we heard the long album version. I hope you enjoy that. We're going to go out with Buzzcocks, Ever Fallen in Love, from 2001 Small Songs with Big Hearts. Show's been Survey Class. I'm John D. I'm here every Tuesday morning from 9 to 11, playing tunes both old and new, exploring the digital archives here at WRUW-FM. I will see you guys next week. 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
0: You are listening to WRUW 91.1 Cleveland. It's Tuesday, 11 o'clock, and time for a new program. My name is Stephen, regularly the host of Radio Paprika over on Sunday afternoons from 4 to 6. For the summer, I'm going to be bringing you this extra fill-in program. It's called Orfeo's Lament. We'll take sort of a deep dive into some classical and classical adjacent and other strange little tidbits that are all somehow related. Anyway, thanks for joining me this morning. This program is definitely going to go to the birds.

Welcome back. You are listening to Orfeo's Lament here on WRUW 91.1 Cleveland. My name is Stephen, and we are going to be doing this program throughout the course of the summer for the summer semester, diving into some fun and interesting classical and classical adjacent kinds of pieces. We started off with Rutavara's Cantus Articus, the Concerto for Birds and Orchestra, performed by Leif Segerstam and Helsingin Kampanjorkestrari. And that was, just like it sounded, orchestra and recordings of birds. No birds were harmed in the making of that particular production. We are going to continue on with something from Henry Purcell's The Fairy Queen, Act 2, and the subtitle is Prelude for the Birds.

Sundays were made for strong coffee and Radio Paprika from 4 to 6 p.m. on WRUW FM Cleveland.

You are listening to Orfeo's Lament right here on WRUW FM 91.1 Cleveland. My name is Stephen. I am the host of this program, as well as the program you just heard the announcement for, Radio Paprika, which comes to you on Sunday afternoons from 4 to 6. Check that out. It's pretty much completely different. There's a lot of fun nuggets from around the world. Today, we're sort of going to the birds here on Orfeo's Lament. We just heard, let's see, what did we hear? Let me check out my handy playlist here. We heard from Rameau, we heard of La Poule, performed by Vikingur Olafsson, and that's from his album Debussy and Rameau. Before that, from the Carnival of the Animals by Saint-Saëns, we heard the Le Coucou au Fond des Bois. You know, it's the song with the cuckoo in it. And we started that set off with the Fairy Queen, Act Two, Prelude for the Birds by Henry Purcell. And both of those came off of a recording called Le Concert des Oiseaux, Vincent Bouchot, Le Carnival des Animaux Impériaux. It's, you know, it's like the Carnival of Endangered Animals, so to speak. A recording from 2023. Thanks again for tuning in to Orfeo's Lament. Hope you're enjoying what you're hearing. And if you are, and you want to tell a friend, you can send them to the WRUW archives, click on programs, and you can hear this program for up to 2 weeks after the original broadcast date. In addition to that, you can find detailed playlists. So if you are curious about the music that I'm playing, you will find titles, artists, albums, release dates, all of that good information right there at your fingertips so that you can explore further. Without further ado, let's get back to the music.

And we ended the set with scene one from act two of Philip Glass's The Juniper Tree, Philip Glass and Robert Moran. It's a dark fairy tale, as most of them are, of course, about a wicked stepmother who murders her stepson and serves him up in a stew to his unsuspecting father, and buries the boy's sister. The boy's sister buries her brother's bones under a juniper tree. Anyway, the child's spirit returns as a singing bird, as you heard in that movement there with the child singing about how he's a pretty bird. There you go. It really doesn't get darker than that. And if you're even more curious about that, there is a film, not of the Philip Glass opera, but of the Grimm fairy tale itself, starring Bjork. You can find that streaming on some of your favorite streaming services. I'm not going to tell you which ones, because Google is your friend. We also heard before that something called A Farewell to St. Petersburg by Mikhail Bignail Glinka. We also heard before that A Farewell to St. Petersburg, number 10, The Lark, and that was performed by Tara Kamengar. The composer was Mikhail Glinka. Before that, we heard La Chante d'Assou from Musica dell'Epoca de Christopher Colombo. It was an older piece going way back to the 1500s from Clement Jeannequin, and that was from the album Musica dell'Epoca di Christopher Colombo. That just about does it for us. We're going to leave you with one or two more selections as time permits. This is something called Slow Motion Blackbird by Chris Merrick Hughes. Thanks for joining me. And if you like what you hear, you can always stream it later, tell your friends, and tune in next week for Orfeo's Lament here on WRUW 91.1 Cleveland.

0: Thank you for waiting, ladies and gentlemen. We've invited first class. 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
0: And now I'd like to invite group 2, rows 27 through 32, for groups 1 and 2.

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More music.

0: That's Big George Brock with a cut off of a compilation called We Juke It Up Here. We Juke It Up In Here. Music from the motion picture off of Broke and Hungry Records. In front of that, we heard Robert Belfour, and that was Pushing My Luck off of the album, the same title, Fat Possum Release from 2003. Started the show off with two from Stud Ford, who is the grandson of
1: T-Model Ford.
0: Right. And so just last month, well, was it last month? Yeah. Last month at the Juke Joint Festival in Clarksdale, Mississippi, I got to see him on stage just ambling down, you know, the corners and cracks and, you know what I mean, the side streets and all that, and saw him play a very short set. And he had a sampler, 2026 sampler Juke Joint Festival CD that he was selling called Blues Ain't Dead. And so we heard two of the songs, but here's the funny thing. I don't know the exact name of the songs.
1: Well, because it's not written on there.
0: He didn't put it in there. And I asked his merch person, and she was like, I'll let you know later. So anyway.
1: I would think the second one is Party All Night Long.
0: Yeah.
2: Party.
0: So Juke Joint, Juke Party, who knows? There were two songs. Great. One of them, I believe, was on a 2025 release by FFL Records, which was called Juke Party, but I don't know. Anyway,
1: don't
0: it
1: know.
0: Was pretty amazing.
1: I saw Stud play with Lightning Malcolm.
0: Oh, yeah?
1: At the Juke Joint Chapel on Hobson at
0: right.
1: Shackup Inn.
0: Right.
1: And he was probably about 15 years old. He was great. He was
0: right.
1: the best drummer in the city at the time, you know?
0: Yeah.
1: It was really cool.
0: Well, and you'd seen his grandfather play before.
1: No, I never saw him.
0: Oh, you didn't. So he played here, I'm going to say, over 10 years ago, maybe more like 15 years ago. The year before he died, he played at the Tavern at the Beachland.
1: Whoa.
0: And it was wild. He was, he was talking to everybody. You know, it wasn't a huge crowd. It was really a great, like, fun show, you know, cozy because there weren't too many people, but raucous.
1: Yeah.
0: So
1: I first heard of him, there was a movie in the maybe around 1989-1990, Deep Blues.
0: Mm-hmm.
1: And it was Robert Palmer,
0: right?
1: Not the singer,
0: right?
1: But made this film, and it is great. It's, you know, T-Model Ford, Junior Kimbrough,
0: right.
1: Art Burnside, that whole Mississippi Hill Country kind of stuff.
0: Which is sort of what I was going for in the first
1: yeah.
0: set. I mean, we got the juke. It's heavy Juke Joint. So I had some time to listen. I've been away for the last couple of weeks and had some time to listen to some of these CDs that I've accumulated in the last couple of years or so to, make sure they're A-okay to play.
1: A-okay.
0: So we're going to switch gears a little bit. I'm joined today with a special guest, Austin Walken-Kane. Thanks for being here. And
1: thanks for having me again.
0: I'm going to let you talk about what we're going to do next because we're going to be playing a B.B. King song
1: off
0: of Live at the Regal.

0: and found a 1920s vaudeville stage back there.
1: That's wild.
0: And so now a handful of people have been playing there, and they started this program where apparently I'm the first one, and it's called Drop the Needle. And what you do is I was asked to pick an album that affected me, and then you talk a little bit about it. I'll probably play a little guitar, a couple of tunes from it maybe, or at least some bits.
1: Mm-hmm.
0: And then we play the record afterwards. And it's at 6 o'clock at Visible Voice on Thursday, May 21st. And it is free.
1: And their promise is that...
0: I will get all of you out before the Cavs start.
1: Okay.
0: I will make sure that the show is done by 7:15.
1: Right.
0: So you can all go to your local establishment, buy yourself a cheeseburger, maybe some wings.
1: Yeah.
0: Or a salad. If you wish.
1: Nice, healthy salad.
0: And a couple of brewskis, and there you go.
1: So I'm going to ask you a question that's completely unrehearsed, and I hope that...
0: Unrehearsed?
1: Yeah, like I didn't, like ask. You don't know about this.
0: People would be
1: question.
0: So sad if they actually thought we were rehearsed.
1: Well, so this...
0: Bits.
1: So this deal is, I just was curious if you can, like, in one or two sentences, say why you chose that record.
0: Oh, well, I think it was the album that got me into the blues when I was about 15. I had a couple of compilations. There was Atlantic Records had this series called The Blues, and they had a guitar double album, a piano double album, vocal double album. And then I thought, wow, B.B. King had a tune on there called Why I Sing the Blues, and it was live from the Ann Arbor Blues Festival in 1972, and BB's on, and the band is cooking. And I thought, man, I got to check this out. So I looked at the Rolling Stone record guide, I think it was back then, that little, giant book of knowledge.
1: Right.
0: And it gave Live at the Regal as the classic BB King album, the one that set, got the whole ball really going.
1: So it would definitely be one of your Desert Island discs.
0: Yeah, I think so.
1: Okay.
0: Well, BB plays so well.
1: His, of them, right?
0: I his think voice is like immaculate, You're allowed 10? Is that what the deal is?
1: I don't know. It's so funny.
0: Ladies and gentlemen, you can call 216-368-2208 and request your finest blues records.
1: That's
0: and
1: right.
0: And pick a tune.
1: That's right.
0: From your island records, since there are 10 of them now.
1: I think there's 10 you
0: 10.
1: Can take out. I don't know. It was like a big thing when I lived in New York City, when you go to Tower Records and they had the list, like ever-changing list, like people would contribute to it or whatever. And I think it was in that movie, High
0: Fidelity.
1: I wasn't that like part of there was stuff in there about the Desert Island. Anyway, I digress. Let's just listen to B.B. King instead of me.
0: B.B.
1: All right, here goes.
0: Oh,
1: this
0: BB.
1: Is Every Day I Have the Blues.
2: Ladies and gentlemen, how about a nice warm round of applause to welcome the world's greatest blues singer, the King of the Blues, B.B. King!

Thank you. Thank you very much. Thank you so much. And now, ladies and gentlemen, we would like to go back and sort of reminisce just a little bit and pick up some of the real old blues. If we should happen to play one that you remember, let us know it by making some noise. If we should pick up one that you might remember. We'd like to start it off by one of the real oldest. And it sounds something like this.

0: And that was
1: Sonny Boy Williamson by Boyd.
0: Really?
1: Yeah, I always love that song.
0: That was off of More Real Folk Blues.
1: The organ in that is amazing.
0: It is. I love the percussion in the previous song, too, the Muddy Waters.
1: Walking Through the Park, Muddy Waters, Fathers and Sons.
0: That's right, 1969, also Chess MCA. We heard John Lee Hooker with Dimples off of Whiskey and Women, John Lee Hooker's Finest, 1955 to 1964. In front of that, we heard Howlin' Wolf with Do the Do. And it actually came up as featuring Eric Clapton, Steve Winwood, Bill Wyman, Charlie Watts, and Hubert Sumlin.
1: Ooh.
0: That was, recorded in 1971.
1: Yeah, that's a great record.
0: And that started
1: both of those father and son type records, you know, like the Wolf and Muddy.
0: Well, the Muddy Waters London Sessions is great, too.
1: Yeah, they're both great.
0: Is that like part of a series?
1: I don't know.
0: Yeah.
1: That's what I was just thinking. I don't know if there was any more.
0: Yeah. And of course, that set started off with
1: B.B. King, Every Day I Have the Blues. With the greatest intro, you know.
0: I know, right?
1: Ladies and gentlemen, please give a warm round of applause for the world's greatest blues singer, B.B. King.
0: Yeah. So, again, if you're interested in hearing.
1: Oh, yeah. We'll drop the needle at Visible Voice for the new music series. We'll talk about it a little bit, maybe a little bit of music, and then drop the needle. Yeah, that's right.
0: Yeah.
1: Drop the needle. Spin the vinyl.
0: Right. That's Thursday night at 6 o'clock. Invisible Voice.
1: Be out of there by 7:15.
0: So
1: you can get home and watch Cavs.
0: Yeah, with a special guest star, Austin Walken Kane. Okay, so now we're going to switch it up a little bit. A record that I reacquainted myself with. Actually, it's not a record. It's a 3-CD set that's called, and this is Maxwell Street. It's three recordings, music from the original audio tapes made for Mike Shea's legendary 1964 documentary film called And This Is Free. And you know, I don't think I've ever seen that.
1: I have. I found it on YouTube.
0: Oh, yeah? Recently?
1: Yeah.
0: Or?
1: Yeah, I mean, within a year or two.
0: Oh, okay. Yeah.
1: Or it might have been during COVID, actually.
0: Right. And I know about Maxwell Street because the photographer that had all of her stuff in storage lockers in Chicago, Vivian Mayer.
1: Oh, Vivian Mayer stuff.
0: There's three films about her out there. She went to Maxwell Street all the time during this time period and took a lot of photos.
1: Her photographs are incredible.
0: Yeah, and it must have been a really cool time. You know, how those things like come and then they're gone So
1: her photographs weren't discovered until after her passing, right?
0: No, it was like, yes, that's correct. Like maybe
1: some guy bought some
0: 15
1: lost
0: or 16
1: photos.
0: Years ago. Well, there's three different films. That's all I'm going to say. Three different people bought into that. You know, and the work was shown here back in 2014.
1: Yeah. Where was that at?
0: I was at the Cleveland Print Room.
1: Ah,
0: yeah.
1: Interesting.
0: So this compilation's great. It features never-before-released performances by Carrie Bell, James Brewer, Big Mo, Joe Elam, Arvella Gray, the great Robert Nighthawk, and Big John Wrencher. So if everything goes right, and I say if everything goes right, we're going to listen to... let's see, Johnny Young, and probably maybe one other song. You know, it is Tuesday.
1: All right.
0: So
1: it is a twofer.
0: Twofer. So we'll see what we got. But anyway, let's start and I'm going to cross my fingers that everything is going to go well. This is Johnny Young off of And This Is Maxwell Street, Volume 1.

0: so, which I play every once in a while. I think I might play it one or two times a year. It's such a great, you know, you can really get like the feel of what was going on with all those players, all those blues players. Oh,
1: it's sound, the sonic quality alone is perfect.
0: Right. Right.
1: It just sounds nasty.
0: Yeah.
1: Like, you know, everything you envision a blues album to be.
0: So, and then we were talking about the Maxwell Street, the documentary, and This Is Free, The Life and Times of Chicago's Legendary Maxwell Street. We heard Arvella Gray doing John Henry, and that was on Volume 2. Volume 1 started off the set, a cutoff Volume 1 started off the set by Johnny Young. That was The Sun Is Shining. So, and that was on Rooster Blues Records. So back in 1999. So, yeah. So you're listening to Ivy's Red Sweater. I have a special guest, Austin Walken Kane, with me today. And
1: back.
0: Yeah.
1: After a little trip to Newfoundland.
0: Right. Yeah. Exactly.
1: Pretty amazing.
0: Which isn't really the blues bastion, you know.
1: Yeah, but it seemed to go over really well.
0: Oh, absolutely. They really play a lot of the traditional Newfoundlander music. Also, you know, heavy
1: Irish. Yeah.
0: And that's because their population is made up of Irish and British.
1: The first transatlantic cable.
0: Immigrants, right.
1: Came over in 1866.
0: Yeah. Yeah.
1: And it went straight from, oh man, I can't remember the name of the town in Ireland, all the way to Heart's Content, Newfoundland.
0: Yeah.
1: It only worked for like a minute.
0: Right. Right.
1: But still, they got it across and it worked for a minute.
0: So there were icebergs to be seen this year.
1: Icebergs.
0: It's Iceberg Alley this time of the year. So, yeah, very cool. Anyway, we're going to go, I guess, a bit of a different direction. With Fenton Robinson.
1: That's on a different direction.
0: It's sort of down
1: the same road.
0: Oh, it's a different direction on the same road. Okay, I'll go with that.
2: 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We're there.

yes, you young fellow. Bring it up here to the fifth floor. What a minute. Say, Waterman man. Did you hear what I said? Will you bring me a Waterman up to the fifth floor? $5. Wait a minute. What you done, charging a dollar a float? Think I'm gonna pay $5 for a Waterman? You crazy.

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Just stay there. I'll get all these hound dogs and we'll come downstairs, flatten your tires, and we'll get some free. You better move, you smart aleck. I was gonna buy one, you old waterman. You talk too smart. And that go for your

Kevin.

0: Wow. Love that song. That's Blues Wallace in some like bar in Texas back between 1958 and 1971 with It's My Life, Baby.
1: Yeah.
0: That's off of Playing for the Man at the Door, field recordings from the collection of Mac McCormick, 1958 to 1971. Smithsonian Folkways Recordings put that out back in 2023. In front of that, we heard Big Mama Thornton doing Watermelon Man off the Rising Sun collection.
1: And I lost a dollar on that one.
0: Yeah.
1: I said there was no vocal.
0: Yep. Well, that was an easy one for me because I knew there were. We also got a request for Fontella
1: Bass.
0: Thank you. With Rescue Me.
1: Bass?
0: I don't know. Fontella Bass? I don't know.
1: I know Fontella is an awesome name.
0: It's Fontella Bass. Chess Pieces, that's off of Chess Pieces, the very best of Chess Records. Etta James was in there, just sort of seemed like the right song to play with Tell Mama off of the Essential Etta James.
1: And then the J Nuts before that with Sally Go Round the Roses.
0: Yes. And so I, like, you know, I told you about that song.
1: Yeah.
0: That was a song that Lou Reed absolutely loved, and he had brought that single, the 7-inch, to my friend's party in New York City. There was a listening party where they would all get together and play 7-inches. Wow. Singles back in the day. Anyway, Brian went over to Brian's house, and he, you know, wrote a story after Lou Reed passed in the Paris Review about that experience. And that's how I found out about that song, because he talks about Sally Go Round the Roses. And then I went and, of course, did some investigating and found out that his band, Lou Reed's band, which wasn't really a band, it was just a bunch of people who showed up, this is in the early 60s. And he was writing, tunes and jingles and everything for Pickwick recording. Anyway.
1: So Lou Reed co-wrote that song?
0: No, he did not. Most certainly. No, he played it. I'm looking for, trying to find that. He did a song called The Ostrich from that time period. And also he did this song with, I think, the New Primitives or The Primitives. Anyway, one day I'll find it. But I love that song. And a bunch of other people have done it. But the J-Nuts are the, it's their song, I believe.
1: I
0: don't want to say for sure.
1: Yeah,
0: but
1: I think so.
0: Yeah. So anyway.
1: And $1?
0: No. Damn. And no betting allowed. Anyway, we also heard Jimmy Witherspoon in there with Confessing the Blues, and that was off of Urban Blues Singing Legend. And that set started off a while ago with Fenton Robinson. And that was a really cool song, Somebody Loaned Me a Dime. So thanks for suggesting that.
1: Yeah, that was
0: one.
1: A request
0: awesome.
1: From Texas Joe McNeely.
0: What?
1: Yeah.
0: Okay. All right, so I found this really...
1: Also known as JoJo.
0: I found this really cool compilation recently in the last year called Spaceline Sonic Sounds for Subterraneans. It is so cool. So it has like... And the reason it's so cool, I thought you were going to say, when, why is it so cool? But anyway, it's got like such a wide array of artists on it that you would never think of putting... I mean, I don't know. It's super cool. It's got Daniel Johnston on it. It's got the Honolulu Mountain Daffodils. So we'll have to play that sometime. Jesse May Hemphill's on it.
1: The name of the band.
0: John Mayhall, sorry. Lightning Hopkins, MC5, Sun Ra. Let's see. The Red Crayola, which is so totally cool. And the Staple Singers. The Wailers are on it. So I'm going to play Bo Diddley actually contributed You Don't Care. So let's listen to that, and maybe we'll hear Washington Phillips with Denomination Blues after that. We'll see. Maybe not. You're listening to Ivy's Red Sweater on WRUW FM 91.1 Cleveland until 2 o'clock. Got a little bit of time left, and here's some Bo Diddley.

0: And that was AC Payton off of Worried. That was AC's jam.
1: That was off Fat Possum
0: Records? Yeah, 1999. And he only put out two records. But yeah, I love both of them. In front of that, we heard Jesse's Boogie. So I figured we have AC's jam, Jesse's Boogie. We heard Jesse May Hemphill with the cutoff of She-Wolf. That goes back to 1980. Lightning Hopkins in there with Needed Time. We heard Washington Phillips off of Gospel Blues. That was the denomination blues. Very, very ethereal song. Kind of cool. Yeah.
1: I don't remember that one.
0: Yeah. And that set started off with Bo Diddley with You Don't Care. And that was off of Space Lines, Sonic Sounds for Subterraneans compilation that Munster Records put out. Not Monster, Munster.
1: Like the cheese?
0: Yes. Oh. So, I don't know. We've like a little bit of time left, and I'm kind of into Slim Harpo.
1: Oh, that's a good thing to be into right
0: so
1: now.
0: I thought I would play a Slim Harpo song, and then, you know, we'll see what happens. Sound good? All right, sure. Here goes.

Did you know that of the 8 million dogs and cats that enter shelters each year, almost half of them are euthanized because they are not adopted? And the truth is, there's nothing wrong with these pets. They're just good dogs and cats, most of whom end up in shelters due to ownership-related issues that they have no control over. So if you want a pet, adopt a dog or a cat. For more information, go to theshelterpetproject.org.

0: Little Bruce Springsteen there to wrap up the show.
1: Almost. Pay me my money down from the Seeger Sessions.
0: Yeah.
1: And I right. am going to...
0: For the first time.
1: Yeah, to see Springsteen tonight over in Pittsburgh.
0: Yeah.
1: I'm pretty excited about it.
0: Yeah.
1: The tickets kind of fell into my lap. Wasn't planning on it. Sometimes you gotta take a chance, see what happens.
0: Yeah, that's cool. Yeah, so we heard, well, that was it. But what did we, oh my gosh, I can't remember what we played before. It wasn't Easy Pain. Anyway, yikes. Anyway, thanks so much for listening.
1: Slim Harpo.
0: Oh, you're right.
1: If,
0: yeah.
1: Yeah.
0: Shake your hips. Thank you. anyway, leave you with a little Booker T and the MGs. Thanks so much for listening today. It's good to be back. And yeah, I mean, have a great time tonight.
1: Well,
0: I'm sure
1: thanks.
0: It'll be really cool. First, you know, your first time seeing the boss.
1: Yeah, that'll be interesting.
0: Yeah.
1: So, always been a fan, especially some of those early records.
0: Right. On this, that We Shall Overcome, that what we just played was Pay Me My Money Down off of We Shall Overcome, the Seeger Sessions. And there's also Dublin Live where they do that as well, where he does that as well. So,
1: any band still together?
0: I don't
1: or
0: know.
1: If it's just it was a,
0: right.
1: a thing and then that
0: right.
1: was that.
0: Well, thanks for listening. You've been listening to Ivy's Red Sweater on WRUW FM 91.1 Cleveland. And here's a little So Limbo for ya.
1: Booker T and the MGs.

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1: 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The Woodchopper's Ball Show features famous blues artists such as Bessie Smith, B.B. 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

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This is WRUW-FM 91.1, broadcasting live from the campus of Case Western Reserve University. It's Tuesday at 2 p.m., and for the next 2 hours, you're listening to Free Parking. We just switched to the summer schedule here at WRUW, and so this is my first time being on Tuesdays. I used to be Wednesdays really early in the morning and only 1 hour. So I signed up for 2 hours for the summer because I kind of thought, you know, I have more time. It's not that hard to hit 1 hour, but I've sort of learned it is actually pretty hard to do a 2 hour set. But anyway, this week is kind of a little bit of a sad girl moment because it's been rumored that Phoebe Bridgers is coming out with a new album after, I think it's been 6 years since Punisher came out, and I'm a big, big fan. Like, her music definitely got me through high school back when I used to be really into sad music, so it's kind of like a throwback for me. But coming up, we have some King Krule, Mazzy Star, Alex G, you know, some of the classics. But I hope you stick around and enjoy.

0: streets take bleeding from perpetually. It's overflow, it sinks, drips in that precious ink. On streets and clothes, she limps, dense liquid her below. Cannibal pacifier. She pushed me off, the cold by the fire.
1: Hello, hello. I forgot to mention before, the little intro that I played at the beginning is actually the theme song from the TV show Twin Peaks, and I wanted to put that in because I'm really trying to get through the show. I think I've seen maybe a season and a half, but I really want to see the movies that came out after. But anyways, after that, the songs that I played were Mouthful of Diamonds by Fantagram, and I have another song from them a little later in the set, and then Tiny Vessels by Death Cab for Cutie, and after that was The Ooze, which is the title track from that album, by King Krule, and I have another song off that album later in the set. It's one of his like sadder albums, probably one of my favorites. But yeah, coming up, some Mazzy Star and Phoebe Bridgers.

We just listened to Give You My Lovin' by Mazzy Star from their album She Hangs Brightly, and then Demi Moore by Phoebe Bridgers from her first album Stranger in the Alps. I think that's probably my favorite Phoebe song at the moment, but it low-key changes a lot depending on how much I listen to her. And then after that was Saturday Sun by Nick Drake from Five Leaves Left, which is definitely an oldie, but I just started listening to that one and I'm a big fan. Coming up though, we have another Phoebe Bridgers song, but before that, some Lana Del Rey. And yeah, hope you stick around.

The first song that you heard after the break was Waiting for You by Alex G, which is actually a bonus track from his album DSU. And then it was California by Lana Del Rey. That is off NFR, which I can't say, but it's my favorite album of hers. So it sucks I can't play more songs off of it, but yeah, I would definitely recommend. I think her newer music is honestly better in my opinion, which I know is probably underrated opinion. But then after that was Savior Complex by Phoebe Bridgers. That one is from her album Punisher, which is her most recent album, came out in 2020. So I'm definitely excited to hear new music from her after 6 years. And then the last song I just played was Anthems for a 17-year-old, which is not the original. It's a cover by Yule, which was in the movie I Saw the TV Glow. I wasn't a big fan of that movie, but that soundtrack for that movie is so good. Phoebe Bridgers has a song on there too, and this Yule cover is really great. So even if you don't like the movie, sometimes the soundtrack is worth it. Coming up, we have my favorite band, Slow Pulp, and then some Boy Genius, just so I could sneak some more Phoebe Bridgers in there. But yeah, hope you enjoy.

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Hello again. We listened to A Lot's Gonna Change by Waze Blood, which is off their album Titanic Rising. I think that's the only album of theirs I've listened to, but there's a lot of great tracks off of there. And then after that, I played New Horse by Slowpoke, which Slowpoke is probably one of my favorite bands. This year, probably my favorite band, but it's off their album Movies. And then after that was Don't Know How to Keep Loving You by Julia Jacklin from her album Crushing. And then Me and My Dog by Boy Genius, just to sneak another Phoebe Bridgers song in there, because Boy Genius is like a super group of Phoebe Bridgers, Julian Baker, and Lucy Dacus. And Me and My Dog is from their, I guess it's self-titled EP that came out before, but I remember their album, The Record, like that's all I listened to sophomore year of high school. So yeah, coming up we have another song by Fantagram, some more King Cruel, and some other great music.

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0: 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I didn't quite get that. Could you repeat it? Okay, this isn't gonna work. Is there a translator around for this?
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0: Yeah.

That first song that you heard was To the Sandals by Dove Ellis from the album Blizzard. I think I played another song off that album, definitely by Dove Ellis, a couple weeks ago. And then after that was the other Fantagram song I was talking about earlier, Just Fall in Love. I think this is my favorite from them. And then after that was a new song that I've listened to recently, which is On My Mind by Uncle Kamo. And then the other song by King Krule off The Ooze, which is Slush Puppy. Coming up, some kind of oldies. And yeah, I hope you enjoy.

Hello again. That first song that you heard was Do Your Best Nicholas by Junior Mesa. And then we had Minnie Riperton with Only When I'm Dreaming from her album Come to My Garden. After that was George Michael with Kissing a Fool. I think we played the remastered version from his album Faith. And then after that was Ruby Weapon and Hannah Telle, I think, with All Flowers Bend in Time to the Light. So, long title, but I really like that song. And then we have just a few songs left before the end of the set, so hope you stick around to the end.

The last few songs I played were Futile Devices by Sufjan Stevens, which I think most people probably know from the movie Call Me By Your Name, but this version is from his album The Age of Ads. And then after that was Buddy's Rendezvous by Lana Del Rey and Father John Misty, probably my favorite song by Lana, I'm not gonna lie. And then after that was a cover of A Couple Minutes, which is an Olivia Dean song, but the cover is by Gia, which is a duo. I think they're Jake and Fia. And I recently started listening to them a lot. And then the last song that I played was a cover of Goodbye to Love by, of course, Phoebe Bridgers. And it's actually on the soundtrack to the Minions Rise of Gru movie, which is kind of crazy. I don't think I've seen that movie, but I don't know how a song that sad is like in a kid's movie. But anyways, thanks so much for tuning into my set this week, and tune back again Tuesdays from 2 to 4 to listen to more good music.

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1: WRUW would like to remind its listeners that any views or opinions expressed on this show are the responsibility of the producers, their guests, and their cited sources, and were not chosen by WRUW, its staff, or by Case Western Reserve University.

0: From New York, this is Democracy Now!
1: My community is mourning. This is something that we have never expected to take place. But at the same time, the religious intolerance and the hate, unfortunately, that exists in our nation is unprecedented.
0: In California, two teenage gunmen attacked the Islamic Center of San Diego Monday, killing three people in what authorities are saying was a suspected hate crime. The center housed both a mosque and a school. We'll get the latest. Plus, we go to Minneapolis, where state officials have charged an ICE agent with shooting a Venezuelan immigrant, then falsely reporting what happened. We'll also look at a new documentary about E. Jean Carroll, who successfully sued Donald Trump twice in federal court. He was found guilty, civilly liable for sexual abuse and defamation.
2: If you were concerned about being dragged through the mud, why would you choose to sue Donald Trump?
3: Because he called me a liar, and I couldn't let it stand.
4: I called you right after the attack.
5: I was very disappointed that you wouldn't report him.
4: They never would have believed me.
0: We'll speak to filmmaker Ivy Mirapol, director of the new film Ask E. Jean. All that and more coming up. Welcome to Democracy Now!, democracynow.org, The War and Peace Report. I'm Amy Goodman. President Trump said Monday he postponed an imminent U.S. attack on Iran at the request of Qatar, Saudi Arabia, and the United Arab Emirates. Trump's reversal came after he repeatedly threatened to launch new strikes, warning Iran there won't be anything left of them.
6: We were getting ready to do a very major attack tomorrow. I put it off for a little while, hopefully maybe forever, but possibly for a little while, because we've had very big discussions with Iran, and we'll see what they amount to.
0: It's not clear whether there have been any breakthroughs in stalled talks to end the U.S. and Israeli war on Iran. Iranian negotiators continue to demand an end to the U.S. naval blockade of Iran's ports, the release of Iran's frozen assets, and the lifting of international sanctions. Iran's foreign ministry said it remains skeptical after President Trump twice ordered attacks on Iran while negotiations were underway.
7: We approach every diplomatic process with deep distrust and serious skepticism in order to safeguard the national interests of Iran. Iran is aware that given the U.S.'s track record of undermining negotiations, it might repeat the same actions at any moment.
0: The Trump administration's imposed a U.S. entry ban on foreigners who've traveled in the Democratic Republic of the Congo, Uganda, or South Sudan in the past 3 weeks. The order came as the World Health Organization said an outbreak of Ebola virus in the DRC and Uganda has reached 500 suspected cases and 130 suspected deaths, with those numbers expected to rise. This is the WHO's Director General, Tedros Adhanom Ghebreyesus.
8: I'm deeply concerned about the scale and speed of the epidemic.
0: The WHO says the DRC will open three Ebola treatment centers in the eastern Ituri province where the outbreak began. Meanwhile, the Centers for Disease Control says a U.S. doctor tested positive for Ebola after working with a medical missionary group in Congo. Dr. Peter Stafford was exposed to the virus while treating patients in the capital of Ituri province. He's been evacuated to Germany for treatment. To see our interview with Dr. Craig Spencer, who was positive for Ebola virus about a decade ago, but now is critiquing U.S. policy on Ebola and other viruses, we go to democracynow.org. Israeli forces are continuing to intercept ships with a Gaza-bound humanitarian aid flotilla off the coast of Cyprus. More than 50 ships with a global Samud flotilla set sail from the Turkish port city of Marmaris last week. According to organizers, Israeli forces have intercepted 41 of their boats in the eastern Mediterranean, about 250 nautical miles from Gaza, which is under an Israeli maritime blockade. Video shows armed Israeli commandos climbing onto boats. 337 activists have been taken into custody. 10 boats are still sailing towards Gaza. Meanwhile, thousands of protesters took to the streets in Italy and Greece in solidarity with the Gaza-bound activists as world leaders condemned the Israeli raid. Malaysian Prime Minister Anwar Ibrahim wrote on social media, quote, "The world cannot continue to bow to tyranny and corruption. The oppression against Palestinians and those who mobilize and deliver humanitarian aid must be stopped immediately. And Israel must face justice and accountability," he said. This is Turkey's president, Recep Tayyip Erdogan.
9: "I curse in the strongest terms this act of piracy and banditry against the passengers of hope on the Samud flotilla, compromised of citizens of 40 different countries. We are taking the necessary steps to ensure the safe return of our citizens on the flotilla. We call on the international community to take action against Israel's lawless and rule-breaking actions."
0: In California, two teenage attackers fatally shot three people on Monday at the Islamic Center of San Diego, the largest mosque in San Diego County. Among the dead was a security guard, Amin Abdullah, a father of eight, who police said played a pivotal role in saving children's lives. The suspects, aged 17 and 19, were found dead from apparent self-inflicted gunshot wounds in a car near the scene. Police are investigating the attack as a hate crime. Law enforcement officials told CNN hate speech was scrawled on one of the weapons. A suicide note that contained writings about racial pride was also found, according to the officials. CARE, the Council on American Islamic Relations, noted the attack comes as anti-Muslim bias complaints reached their highest level on record last year, with 8,683 complaints filed nationwide. This is Taha Hussein, the imam and director of the Islamic Center of San Diego.
1: "My community is mourning. This is something that we have never expected to take place. But at the same time, the religious intolerance and the hate, unfortunately, that exists in our nation is unprecedented."
0: After headlines, we'll be speaking with Linda Sarsour. In Minnesota, prosecutors have filed criminal charges against an ICE officer who allegedly shot a Venezuelan immigrant in North Minneapolis during an immigration raid in January, lied about what happened. On Monday, Hennepin County Attorney Mary Moriarty announced federal agent Christian Castro will face four counts of second-degree assault and one count of falsely reporting a crime.
10: "Counts of assault are a result of Mr. Castro shooting through the front door of a residence with the intent to cause fear of immediate bodily harm or death to the four adults who were just inside the door. These charges have activated a nationwide warrant for his arrest."
0: Venezuelan immigrant Julio Sosa Celis suffered a leg wound when Castro allegedly shot him through the door. The Trump administration initially claimed that Castro fired in self-defense after accusing Sosa Celis and another man of beating an officer with a broom handle and snow shovel. A federal judge later dismissed those charges after video evidence clearly contradicted it. This comes as Hennepin County prosecutors continue to investigate the killings of Renee Good and Alex Preti by federal agents during the Trump administration's violent immigration enforcement campaign known as Operation Metro Surge. We'll go to Minneapolis later in the broadcast. A new report finds more than 100,000 children in the U.S. have had a parent detained since the Trump administration began its mass deportation campaign last year. That's far more than under President Trump's first term and more than double the number of family separations that would be projected using government data. The finding comes from a Brookings Institution study that estimates some 400,000 people have been booked into ICE jails since January of last year. The Justice Department announced Monday it'll create a $1.776 billion fund to make payments to Trump supporters who say they were wrongly investigated or prosecuted by previous administrations. The so-called Anti-Weaponization Fund would be overseen by five commissioners, four of whom would be appointed by the Attorney General to serve at the pleasure of the president. The announcement came as part of a settlement agreement between President Trump and his own administration after Trump, his sons, and their family business sued the IRS for over $10 billion over the leak of Trump's tax returns by an IRS worker. Following Monday's announcement, the Treasury Department's top lawyer resigned. Brian Morrissey leaves his post just 7 months after his Senate confirmation. He did not respond to reporters' requests for comment. Democrats have accused Trump of creating a slush fund for his MAGA allies, including insurrectionists who joined the January 6 riot at the U.S. Capitol. On Monday, 93 Democratic lawmakers filed an amicus brief in federal court seeking to block the fund. Virginia Congressmember Don Beyer wrote, quote, "He's just stealing your money. There's no transparency. We won't know who gets paid or how much. It's illegal and corrupt as hell. We're fighting it in court," Congressmember Beyer said. The EPA proposed Monday to kill drinking water limits for four so-called forever chemicals set by the Biden administration in 2024. The EPA said it will keep limits on PFOA and PFOS, the two most widely studied PFAS compounds, but will allow some water utilities to extend their compliance deadline from 2029 to 2031. The rollbacks could delay or eliminate drinking water protections for up to 105 million people. PFAS have been linked to cancer, thyroid disease, liver damage, decreased fertility, and immune system damage. In a statement, Catherine O'Brien, senior attorney at Earth Justice, said, quote, "This move only underscores that the Trump administration's MAHA rhetoric, that's Make America Healthy Again, is just that, empty rhetoric, and it will leave children and families to bear the cost of continued drinking water contamination," unquote. Here in New York, Long Island Railroad strike ended Monday night after the MTA and five unions reached a tentative agreement ending a three-day work stoppage that paralyzed the largest commuter rail system in the United States. Over the weekend, 3,500 unionized workers walked off the job for the first LIRR strike in over 30 years. The deal still needs to be ratified by members of the five unions. If rejected, the strike could resume. And New York City Mayor Zoran Mamdani announced Monday the city's first municipally owned grocery store will open in the Hunts Point section of the South Bronx next year. The 20,000 square foot store will be located inside the Peninsula, an affordable housing and mixed use development. The plan is part of a broader $70 million initiative to open one city owned store in each of the five boroughs. Under the proposal, the stores would pay no rent or property taxes, keeping overhead costs low. The plan still requires city council approval. This is Mayor Mamdani.
11: Standing here this morning, I cannot help but think of the words of our 40th president, Ronald Reagan. He famously said, "The nine most terrifying words in the English language are, 'I'm from the government and I'm here to help.'" It's a good quote, but I disagree. I think nine more terrifying words are actually, "I worked all day and can't feed my family." We are going to use the power of government to lower prices and make it easier for New Yorkers to put food on the table.
0: And those are some of the headlines. This is Democracy Now!, democracynow.org, The War and Peace Report. I'm Amy Goodman. In California, two teenage gunmen fatally shot three people on Monday at the Islamic Center of San Diego, the largest mosque in San Diego County. Among the dead was a security guard, now identified as Amin Abdullah, a father of eight, who police say played a pivotal role in saving lives, particularly children's lives. The suspects, aged 17 and 19, were found dead from apparent self-inflicted gunshot wounds in a car near the scene. Police are investigating the attack as a hate crime. Law enforcement officials told CNN hate speech was scrawled on one of the weapons. A suicide note that contained writings about racial pride was also found, according to officials. CARE, the Council on American Islamic Relations, noted the attack comes as anti-Muslim bias complaints reach their highest level on record, with 8,683 complaints filed nationwide. This is Taha Hussein, the imam and director of the Islamic Center of San Diego.
1: My community is mourning. This is something that we have never expected to take place. But at the same time, the religious intolerance and the hate, unfortunately, that exists in our nation is unprecedented. All of us, we are responsible for spreading the culture of tolerance, the culture of love. All of us, we are responsible from whatever position we have, as parents, as media people, as elected officials, as law enforcement, as religious leaders, all of us, we can do something to protect our nation, to protect our society. And please, I have one request to the media. Stop sharing the picture of the victims. Let the families mourn. Let them pray. As we do always at the Islamic Center of San Diego. It's a house of worship, it's not a battlefield. Come on. People come to the mosque to pray, to socialize, to celebrate, to enjoy their time together. Muslims and non-Muslims alike, everyone have been always welcomed. Our doors are always welcomed. We never ask people when they show up at the door of the Islamic Center, we never ask them, whether you are Muslim or not, who are you? Because everyone is welcome. So let's do our best to spread this culture of love and tolerance and sympathy for the sake of this nation, for the sake of the future generation.
0: That was Taha Hussein, the imam and director of the Islamic Center of San Diego, attacked on Monday. Police said they'd begun a search for the two teenage gunmen 2 hours before the attack, after the mother of one of the shooters called police. This is San Diego Police Chief Scott Wall.
12: She believed her son was suicidal, and she began to share information that several of her weapons were missing. Her vehicle was missing. In addition to her son, she also said that her son was with a companion, and that they were dressed in camo, and that is not consistent with what we would typically see from somebody that is suicidal.
0: That's the San Diego police chief. We're joined now by Linda Sarsour, Palestinian-American Muslim organizer, friend of the imam at the Islamic Center of San Diego, author of We Are Not Here to Be Bystanders, and co-founder of Empower Action Fund. Linda, thanks so much for joining us again, but under these incredibly sad circumstances, the guard has just been named who was killed by the gunmen themselves apparently dead of self-inflicted wounds. Can you talk about what you heard yesterday and your reaction as it was unfolding? You're a friend of the imam.
13: I immediately saw a tweet on X that said that there was a shooting at the Islamic Center of San Diego, and I immediately texted Imam Taha Hussein, who's an old friend of mine, and I said, are you okay? And he immediately called me back and said that we are in a lockdown right now. There's been an active shooting. At that moment, he had not known about all the fatalities, but they did know about Brother Emin Abdullah, who was the armed security guard of the mosque and a father of eight and a wonderful, incredible human being that I also had the honor and privilege of meeting myself. There are also two other adult males that were also killed in the shooting. One of them is Brother Mansour, also known as Abu al-Izz. He is an elder, a caretaker of the mosque, also was running the Islamic bookstore at the mosque, and just a beloved kind of uncle in the community. Another one is Brother Nadid. Brother Nadid is a neighbor of the mosque, a congregant, someone who is heavily involved in the mosque itself. It's just a very devastating experience. There was also over about 200 kids in a pre-K to third grade Islamic school that is a part of the Islamic Center of San Diego who are also on lockdown, hiding under, desks and closets. And if it wasn't for Brother Emin Abdullah and these brothers that came out to put their bodies on the line, we could have had many more fatalities, and many of them could have been small children in this country. So even though the children are safe, thank God, they are forever going to live with this trauma of knowing that their mosque was attacked because they were Muslims.
14: I was watching as parents wept also, talking about how Amin had saved their children, that the kids, the first thing they look forward to going to school in the morning is seeing him there.
13: That's right. That's who he was. And this was his job. As a matter of fact, a few days before this horrific shooting, he had made a post on social media, on Facebook, and said something like, a lot of people look for fame, they look for financial stability, they look kind of for the worldly things. But for him, he just wanted to be a good Muslim, and he wanted to meet his Lord as pure as he was when he was a baby. And that is his last message that people saw on social media. Imam Taha, also the director of the Islamic Center, who was in the building when this happened, he was on the second floor, is an incredible ally. He's someone who is very well known in the immigrant rights movement, in the San Diego economic justice movement. He's often at many rallies. This is a mosque that has opened its doors to the community. They literally have open mosque day where anyone in the community can show up to the mosque, and they are opened. They are welcomed with open arms. They have film screenings. They do like community events. They do festivals. Like, this is the epitome of a mosque that shows our true values as Muslims in community and in solidarity. So it's just devastating, and no house of worship should have to ever experience this.
14: You were with Imam Taha Hussein just a few weeks ago.
13: Mm-hmm. Imam Taha is a national leader. He is part of many of the movement work that I do. He's someone that we go to as an Islamic scholar, to help guide us through the social justice and

0: Can you talk about what you understand the mom of one of the alleged shooters? Kane Clark was, I believe, 17. Mm-hmm. He was with Caleb Vasquez. These two now dead teenagers have been identified. How the mom got in touch with the police hours before. I think she had a cache of weapons, but mm-hmm. she saw her guns gone and her car gone, and her kid was dressed in camo with the ammo. And as the mayor, as the police chief said, even though he had left a suicide note, that is highly suspect when they're putting on camo, mm-hmm. obviously.
1: I mean, we can't deny, Amy, that there's been increased political rhetoric against Muslims in this country, and the ways in which Muslims are treated, even after this horrific shooting. Right-wing MAGA accounts, some of them verified, some of them high profile, have begun conspiracy theories or have actually blamed the mosque itself for their own shooting that happened there. It is absolutely horrific to see the ways in which elected officials, anywhere from Randy Fine to the members of Congress who have started this, what they call the Sharia Free Caucus, people are not held accountable for their anti-Muslim hate. Anti-Muslim hate is one of the few types of bigotry in this country that is acceptable. You don't lose your job. There's no consequences for it. And here comes a 17-year-old who is probably brought into all this propaganda. He's wrote a suicide note. The officials are saying that there was hate rhetoric scrolled on the weapons, which also tells me how long were your guns missing? How long did it take him to scroll, you know, hateful, you know, rhetoric on guns? Also, how is the mother storing her guns? You know, did you just leave them around? Was there no key? Was there no way for this to be protected so that your child does not go out and kill innocent people at a mosque? So there's something very, you know, strange that's happening here. But I will say this about the 17-year-old and also a 19-year-old. I'm sad, Amy, for them. I really am sad. They're too young for this type of hate. And the fact that it drove them to the point where they went to a mosque and they shot innocent people and could have shot children. I mean, the fact that there's an Islamic school, if it wasn't for Brother Amin and the brothers that interfered, we literally could have had dozens of children who would have been literally shot and killed. And the thing is, we've seen this before. We saw it in Sandy Hook. We saw it in Uvalde. And so for me, I'm just like, it's an issue around, let's end this anti-Muslim hate. Let's make sure that there are consequences for people who propagate this hate, for media outlets who propagate this hate. And also, let's get some sensible gun reform. How did this mother get there? Were they registered guns? How was she storing them at home? How did your son wear where did your son get cameo from? Like, wearing, I mean, the whole thing just doesn't make sense.
0: During a televised news conference on Monday, a woman disrupted the news conference just as San Diego Mayor Todd Gloria was beginning to speak. She accused him of emboldening what she called Zionist propaganda.
2: Thank you.
3: Direct result of your leadership, our Muslim brothers and sisters have been talking to you for how long? You have to
0: So after that, the mayor began speaking, but she referred to him as Todd, which mm-hmm. was his first name. Linda Sarsour, I don't know if you could make out what she was saying, but if you could respond.
1: She was saying basically to him that you're part of the problem, that this is because you've emboldened this hateful rhetoric. Like, she was basically holding him accountable. Mayor Todd, in the course of genocide, has condemned Palestinian organizers. He condemned Palestinian students. He would never show up to any events led by Palestinian American or Muslims that were related to the genocide in Gaza. And he continued to vilify folks that organized around the genocide. And he is someone who has aligned himself with right-wing Zionists and others. So I think, again, who you ally with as a leader of a city, right, like San Diego, tells me where you stand. If you're going to be willing to stand with people who are condemning, vilifying, dehumanizing people who are standing up for justice for the Palestinian people, then you're part of the larger problem that we have here, which is reaffirming anti-Muslim, anti-Palestinian, anti-Arab hate. You know this, Amy, in this country, people don't know the difference between a Muslim, Arab, or a Palestinian. And that's the problem here. And so all these things are conflated. In the past, this mosque has been targeted during genocide by right-wing media.

0: There was a New York Post article that just literally got published yesterday after a horrific shooting that basically said the shooting that happened at an Islamic center with a history of controversy. Like, they're instead of reporting the news, they're telling us that there's a controversial mosque here. What does that have to do with what is happening to these people?
1: The far-right political activist, Trump ally Laura Loomer, posted a message on X on Monday reading, "The mosque that was, quote-unquote, supposedly shot up today, just remember the people who attend this mosque want us all to be killed. We will be told they are such amazing people. I'm not advocating for violence. I condemn violence. I'm showing you how evil this mosque is and always has been. It should be raided by ICE and the FBI," she tweeted. In a follow-up tweet, Laura Loomer called for the DHS to, quote, deport every Muslim in America back to the Middle East, unquote. Your response, Linda?
0: And this is exactly what's across the entire internet. That's it. This is the conspiracy theories blaming us for the tragic and horrific shooting that has happened at this mosque. And this is the kind of rhetoric that's acceptable. No one else, Amy, would be able to say something like Laura Loomer about any other religious community. Again, for us, it's acceptable. Her posts won't get taken down. There will be no consequences for a Laura Loomer. But here we have three adult men, beloved in their community, in an incredible mosque where their neighbors love them. There are people that have come out and spoken about them, pastors, rabbis, those that have visited this mosque and know that this mosque is a community center. It's a beloved place. I've been there so many times, Amy. It's so incredible. It's one of the most diverse mosques in all of America, from the African continent, from South Asia, from the Arab world, from converts in the United States of America to Latino Muslims. They have Spanish-speaking programs. I mean, it's just an incredible, beautiful place. They welcome the formerly incarcerated. This is the kind of people that they are. Imam Taha is one of the most incredible leaders we have in this country, and it's just despicable that we allow this kind of rhetoric, especially after a horrific shooting.
1: Linda Sarsour, Palestinian American, Muslim organizer, author of We Are Not Here to Be Bystanders. She's also co-founder of Empower Action Fund. Coming up, a new documentary on E. Jean Carroll. She successfully sued Donald Trump twice in federal court. He was found civilly liable for sexual abuse and defamation. We'll speak with the director, Ivy Mirapol. Stay with us.

0: Femme du Monde, Women of the World by Amadou and Mariam in our Democracy Now! Studio. This is Democracy Now!, democracynow.org. I'm Amy Goodman. Will the Supreme Court let two verdicts against President Trump stand for the sexual abuse and defamation of writer E. Jean Carroll? In 2019, E. Jean Carroll published her memoir, What Do We Need Men For?, in which she described an encounter in the 1990s when President Trump, she said, sexually assaulted her in a department store dressing room at Bergdorf Goodman. At the time, she was a well-known advice columnist and host of her own TV show. When President Trump denied the account, E. Jean Carroll sued him and won. A unanimous New York jury found Donald Trump liable for sexual abuse and defamation and awarded E. Jean Carroll $5 million in damages. President Trump then denied knowing Carroll and called her a whack job on CNN. E. Jean Carroll then sued him again for defamation. A second jury, also unanimous, awarded her $83.3 million, but she has yet to see a penny. Federal courts upheld both verdicts, but now President Trump's attorneys are asking the Supreme Court to overturn them, asserting the president has absolute immunity for comments he makes as president. The Department of Justice has submitted a filing to the Supreme Court backing the president's argument. Trump's attorneys have also sought to invoke a federal statute to swap the president out as defendant and have the U.S. government take his place, which would essentially nullify the verdicts as the federal government can't be sued for defamation. The verdict is on pause until the Supreme Court either reviews the two cases or decides to pass. The second U.S. Circuit Court of Appeals conditioned the stay on President Trump posting a bond of nearly $100 million. Well, a new documentary goes through all of this and more. It's called Ask E. Jean Carroll. The film is directed and produced by the award-winning filmmaker Ivy Mirapol. Her past films include Heir to an Execution, a documentary about her grandparents, Julius and Ethel Rosenberg, who were executed at Sing Sing in the 1950s. In a moment, we'll be joined by Ivy Mirapol, but first, this is the trailer for Ask E. Jean.
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2: All the time I'm writing, and then I write this little quiz, and Esquire buys it. I got one taste of New York, and I thought, wow, I was as happy a being as ever existed. All my dreams were about becoming an advice columnist. And then Roger Ailes gave me my own TV show.
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5: I called you right after the attack.
6: I was very disappointed that you wouldn't report him.
5: They never would have believed me.
6: You were more famous than he was.
5: Here comes this huge attorney, Robbie Kaplan. She laid out the case. If women could see what kind of questions their fellow woman is asked when she brings charges against a powerful man.
4: Were you wearing underwear? Did you wear a bra? Are you taking any medications or drugs? Have you ever had acting classes?
5: No.
7: There was some darkness coming in.
5: We were prepping for the second trial, and Robbie said, the man you have not seen in 30 years is going to be in that courtroom.
8: E. Jean Carroll had the guts to face him down twice.
5: I am thinking of getting a toaster.
0: The trailer for the new documentary, Ask E. Jean, out this weekend at New York's IFC Center, and will be coming out in Los Angeles as well. We're joined now by the award-winning filmmaker, Ivy Mirapol from Cold Spring, New York. Ivy, thanks so much for joining us. It might surprise people that these cases continue, and they are now sitting at the Supreme Court. Explain these verdicts and the amount of money that E. Jean could see, nearly $90 million from President Trump.
9: Well, hi, Amy. Thanks for having me. E. Jean, in the first case, she was awarded $5 million. Then she was awarded the massive, amount of 83.5. And that was specifically had to do with the amount of defamation that continued to, rain down on her from President Trump, but also that activated so many of his followers to really threaten her violently. So the $83 million was the jury saying, it has to be a very large number to make it stop. Both of those cases are now at the doors of the Supreme Court. I honestly can't speculate on what's going to happen there. But I can say that they have, it's there. I think at this point, maybe there's been about 10 or 11 weeks, maybe more, where they could have decided at least to hear or deny cert to the first case, and they just keep kind of bumping it down the road.
0: And the first case, the $5 million, explain exactly what that was about.
9: Well, the $5 million had to do with the sexual assault and defamation. So what E. Jean was able to do is, when the Adult Survivors Act was passed in New York, it allowed for a one-year window for victims of sexual assault, rape, to file lawsuits from any time in their lives. They had that year window, and E. Jean was the first one to file that case. She had already filed a defamatory lawsuit against Donald Trump because he, in his first term, had defamed her from the White House lawn and was attacking her regularly. So that had been filed. But then when the Adult Survivors Act gave her the opportunity to bring the case of sexual assault, she did so. So that's the first case.
0: I want to play a clip from the film, which shows the start of E. Jean Carroll's deposition, in which she is questioned by President Trump's personal attorney, Elena Haba.
10: Here's your right hand, please. Do you swear to tell the truth, the whole truth, and nothing but the truth, so help me God?
11: I do.
10: Thank you.
12: Good morning, Carroll. Thank you for being here.
11: How do you do?
12: I'm okay. My name is Elena Haba. I'm sure you know that. I represent former President Donald Trump. Have you ever been deposed?
11: Never.
12: Okay. So let's go over some ground rules. First of all, you're under oath. So that means you must testify truthfully and honestly and accurately to the best of your ability. So you ready to start? Is that a yes?
11: That's a yes. Giddy up.
13: Okay. If women could see what kind of questions their fellow woman is asked when she brings charges of rape against a powerful man, it would stop a racehorse. It is really quite stunning.
14: Okay, I am going to switch into the complaint. Do you remember what the temperature was outside?
11: Yes. Clear and cool-ish.
0: So that was a clip from the deposition that's in Ivy Mirapol's film, Ask E. Jean. And she was being questioned by Elena Haba, President Trump's attorney. She just stepped down as the top federal prosecutor in New Jersey following an appeals court ruling that found she was unlawfully serving in that role. Just a little background on Elena Haba. But E. Jean Carroll, we heard the deposition and then a clip of an interview with her talking about what women face when they make accusations about sexual abuse today. Ivy.
9: Yeah, so, excuse me. So I just want to first say that this is an incredible opportunity for audiences to see what really goes on when a woman brings a case like this, especially against a powerful man, but any man, really. That if you make it all the way to being deposed or sitting in the courtroom, you are going to be subjected to this kind of questioning. And if you, when you watch the whole film, you see that it's relentless and it goes on. So these depositions were private. You know, they were not entered into evidence, and so they never were made public. And attorney Robbie Kaplan and E. Jean gave them to me as an incredible gift for this film and for the world to see this and to experience what E. Jean experienced. But the other part is, and I love, you know, the start of it because it just captures E. Jean, who she is, so beautifully, because right at the top you see she takes it very seriously that she's under oath, and then she doesn't realize that she has to speak the word yes when Alina Haba asks her the last question, and she said, "Are you ready?" And E. Jean just nods, and then when Alina Haba presses her, she says, "Yes, giddy up." That's like, I mean, I love it. It's like the mantra for E. Jean's life and for what E. Jean took to this case.
0: I want to play a scene from your film, Ask E. Jean, in which E. Jean Carroll talks with writer Lisa Birnbeck, the first person she spoke to, about Donald Trump sexually assaulting her back in 1996.
15: I called you right after the attack. We were not that close of friends. I had met you.
16: You didn't like me that much, right?
15: No, I adored you. See, that was the thing. I thought you were the funniest writer I know. And if I tell you what happened, you will laugh. And then I will feel great.
16: Yeah.
15: And
16: yeah.
15: Then we'll both be happy.
16: Right. I think, oh, this is going to be fun.
15: Right.
16: And you tell me this story. And I said, E, what happened to you was horrible. And you got upset that I wasn't laughing.
15: Yeah. And if you thought it was funny, if I called you,
16: it would take the sting out.
15: That it hadn't happened, it was just a funny thing.
16: And instead, I was shocked and said, wow, what are we going to do?
17: Please. Cheers.
15: Thank you.
16: You know, I was very disappointed that you wouldn't report him.
15: But Lisa, they never would have believed me. I would have lost my, I would have been fired. I didn't have money to get an attorney. Everything I'd worked for would be dissipated.
16: You said, don't ever speak of this again. Don't ever tell anyone this story as long as you live. Do I have your word? And you did. And that was that.
0: That's writer Lisa Birnbeck, the first person E. Jean Carroll spoke to about being sexually assaulted in the department store dressing room. Ivy Maripol, talk about the significance of what it means when a person has told another person contemporaneously.
9: Mm-hmm. Yeah, so Lisa is what's called an outcry witness, and which just means that she's the person that E. Jean told right after the attack. Carol Martin is E. Jean's other outcry witness. Those two women were told within a day or two after Trump assaulted E. Jean at Bergdorf Goodman's. And what's important about that is that now, then 25 years later, when E. Jean decided to come forward with this story, she went to Carol and Lisa and, you know, asked that they please come forward now and lose their anonymity, which was not an easy choice to make for either of them. And they both did, and they both stood by E. Jean. And it's a beautiful story of female friendship across the years and then coming together to fight this common battle.
0: I want to go to one last clip, and that is during his deposition in 2023, Trump was shown a picture of himself, E. Jean Carroll, her former husband, the news anchor John Johnson, and Trump's then-wife Ivana. He confused E. Jean Carroll with his ex-wife, Marla Maples.
18: You're saying Marla's in this photo?
19: That's Marla, yeah. That's my wife.
18: Which woman are you pointing to?
16: No.
19: Here.
18: Carol.
19: Oh, is that?
18: The person you just pointed to was E. Jean Carroll.
19: Who is that? Who is this?
18: Point, your wife. And the person, the woman on the right, is your then-wife,
19: I don't know. This was the picture.
18: Ivana.
19: I assume that's John Johnson. Is that?
18: That's Carol.
19: Because it's very blurry.
0: So this is an amazing moment, right? This is Donald Trump, who said he'd never met this woman, who she was not his type. And of course, then E. Jean Carroll writes a book, He's Not My Type. And he is confusing E. Jean Carroll with his ex-wife, Marla Maples.
9: Yes. Now, you know, Amy, this was reported at the time, but I don't think people, myself included, can fully appreciate or understand what was happening here until we were able to just really play it out in the film. It's as you said, Trump is presented with this photo that shows, you know, him meeting E. Jean saying hello to E. Jean in a receiving line. And he gets very confused. He is asked to identify everyone in the picture, and his wife Ivana Trump is there, and with him. But he looks at E. Jean and he says, "That's Marla. Hmm. That's Marla, my wife." Now, Robbie Kaplan, so quick, she follows up with this unbelievable bombshell of a moment, and says, "Would you say that all three of your wives were your type? Are your type?" And he says, "Oh yeah, yeah, sure." Doesn't even, you know, it's just, and we have that in the film too. So, it is such an important turning point in the case. And it just shows, you know, how all of his bluster about, you know, she's not my type and all of this is just more lies.
0: Ivy Miropoulos, we wrap up. Can you talk about the release of this film, the theatrical release this weekend? It's opening at IFC Center here in New York, going on to Los Angeles. Have you had difficulty distributing this film?
9: Yes. It has been, as you can imagine, it is quite a challenge. It is just the reality in our country right now that this vengeful president, and he's so powerful right now, back in office, that it has a chilling effect. So we have had a very hard time. We know that audiences want to see this film. We've had seen the reactions in the film festivals we've been privileged to be part of. So it took a while to get here, but we have partnered with Abramarama, an incredible distributor, and we are pushing the film out all over the country, and we are really excited because it's a New York City story, and just the IFC Center Memorial Day weekend, big opening, we'll be there all week, and I'm going to be joined by some incredible women to do some Q&As. Roxane Gay will be with me. I have Amber Tamblyn. I feel the momentum starting. It feels like the exact right moment for this film.
0: Ivy Miropoulos, director and producer of the award-winning documentary Ask E. Jean. Her past films include Heir to an Execution, about the execution of her grandparents, Julius and Ethel Rosenberg, executed in 1953. She will be at Q&As this weekend at the IFC Center here in New York. Coming up, state officials in Minneapolis have charged an ICE agent for shooting a Venezuelan immigrant, then falsely reporting what happened. Back in 20 seconds.

0: enduring musician Carla Latta performing in our Democracy Now! Studio. This is Democracy Now!, democracynow.org. I'm Amy Goodman. In Minnesota, prosecutors have filed criminal charges against an ICE officer who allegedly shot a Venezuelan immigrant in North Minneapolis during an immigration raid in January, then lied about what happened. On Monday, the Hennepin County attorney, Mary Moriarty, announced federal agent Christian Castro will face four counts of second-degree assault and one count of falsely reporting a crime.
1: Four counts of assault are a result of Mr. Castro shooting through the front door of a residence with the intent to cause fear of immediate bodily harm or death to the four adults who were just inside the door. These charges have activated a nationwide warrant for his arrest.
0: Venezuelan immigrant Julio Sosa Cela suffered a leg wound when Castro allegedly shot him through the door. The Trump administration initially claimed that Castro fired in self-defense after accusing Sosa Celes and another man of beating an officer with a broom handle and a snow shovel. A federal judge later dismissed those charges after video evidence clearly contradicted it. This comes as Hennepin County prosecutors continue to investigate the killings of Nay Good and Alex Preti by federal agents during the Trump administration's violent immigration enforcement campaign known as Operation Metro Surge. Minnesota Attorney General Keith Ellison also addressed reporters Monday.
2: There's a long line of cases where state authorities have had to hold federal agents accountable for breaking state law. I think the first one is called N. Ray Nagel. And they flow from there. And so, as was said earlier, there's no such thing as absolute immunity.
0: For more, we're joined in our New York studio by Emilio Gonzalez Avalos. She is executive director of Unidos Minnesota, a grassroots organization that builds power with Minnesota's working families to advance social, racial, and economic justice. She's here in New York. She just received the Puffin Prize for Creative Citizenship on behalf of her group. Hands Off NYC also was a recipient this year. Amelia, congratulations on the award. As you're here, these charges are announced. Talk about the significance of them.
3: It is really important to demonstrate that there are opportunities to continue to embody a functioning democracy when the crimes of people are meeting consequences, and that is what the institution of the Hennepin County Attorney's Office is trying to attempt here after several months of the federal government obstructing investigation of both the murders of Rene Good, Alex Pretty, and also the other crimes that these officers committed during Operation Metro Surge and Operation Paris.
0: So talk about what it means to have state officials and what this video evidence was so that people understand it's the state of Minnesota that is going after the ICE officer. But in the case of Rene Good and Alex Preti, who were killed as they bore witness to what was happening on the ground, Alex Preti, the VA nurse, the mom, Rene Good, they're having trouble, the state officials, getting cooperation from the federal government who's taken the evidence.
3: Correct. Since the beginning, they deployed false narratives, calling both Rene Good and Alex Preti criminals, incendiaries, trying to polarize their identities for the public narrative that could benefit the federal government. And they were also trying to hide the overreach and the violence, the vitriol in which federal agents were behaving on the ground, the amount of erosion of people's constitutional rights, the violations of people's constitutional rights also during detention and through the detention and the transportation of immigrants into southern states for processing. And so when we see that Minnesota was a place where civil society was prepared to record and bear witness, and they brought all of these activities and recordings to the light. They shared in the social media, they shared with reporters, they shared with mainstream media. And so we had the evidence, people, regular people had the evidence that the narrative that the federal government was putting out there was not only false, but also quite opposite to the type of misguiding that they were trying to misguide the regular Americans into believing that the Minnesotans were unruly and radical. And so now the county prosecutor has evidence from regular people, a neighbor that recorded that actually nobody used a shovel, that there was no use of force by a Venezuelan immigrant, that in fact it was an agent that shot through the door when there was a baby inside the home, several children inside the home, trying to figure out how to answer and ask if there was a warrant, if there was a judicial warrant, how to respond to the authorities. All that was recorded by neighbors. There were people trying to bear witness. They were eyewitnesses on the ground trying to bring these cases to light. And it was the people that equipped the county prosecutor to move the institution, to embody the constitutional law and the body of the institution of Hennepin County to actually prosecute the wrongdoing of these officers. And that is what democracy looks like. It looks like separation of powers and getting material consequences of wrongdoing.
0: Well, Emilio Gonzalez Avalos, thank you for being with us. Executive Director of Unidos Minnesota, grassroots group that builds power with Minnesota's working families to advance social, racial, and economic justice. We'll do an interview in Spanish and post online at democracynow.org. That does it for our show. I'll be tonight at the IFC Center after the 6 o'clock screening of the film about Democracy Now! Steal the Story, Please! I'll be there with the director, Tia Lesson, and with V, formerly known as Eve Ensler. Tomorrow, I'll also be there for a Q&A after the 6 o'clock screening at IFC Center with our own Democracy Now! Co-host, Nermeen Sheikh, and the director, Tia Lesson. Then to Boulder and Denver. Check our website.
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That was A Night of Love from Jimmy Carter and Dallas County Green. Before that, we heard Here Tonight from Gene Clark. And we started the show off tonight with Black Night Woman from F.J. McMahon. Up next is Motions from Liz Cooper and the Stampede.

That was Shaky Graves' cover of Bruce Springsteen's I'm on Fire. Before that, we heard Catamaran from A La Las. That second song was Move Along from Cat Clyde. And we started that set off with Speak Your Mind from Mark Benno. Actually, sorry, no, we didn't. We did hear Speak Your Mind from Mark Benno, but before that was the first song in our set, and it was Motions from Liz Cooper and The Stampede. Sorry, I got a little turned around. Up next is a song from Cutworms called Song of the Highest Tower.

We're about to head into the last set of music on Paved Paradise tonight. Right now I'm starting Chimes in the Night from Cat Clyde, and this will be the first song in our last set of music. Before this, we heard Well Acquainted from Dick Stusso. That second song was A Lifeboat from Casey and Clayton, and we started that set off with Song of the Highest Tower from Cut Worms. At 8 p.m., you'll hear from Jazz Night in Cleveland with David Patrick, so make sure you stay tuned for that. But until then, I hope you enjoy these last few songs and have a good night.

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